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It's Wham on an awesome 80s weekend. Wham 10 Days in China. It's a brand new documentary, came out in July in theaters. It follows Andrew Ridgeley and George Michael through their tour in China. Clearly, they were there for 10 days. Makes sense. You can check it out streaming later this fall.

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0: 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It's Beth and the 5th annual West Palm Beach Beer Festival. 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

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Sunny 107.9 is Beth. The Scorpions are performing a U.S. residency. It's titled Coming Home to Las Vegas. It's going on at Planet Hollywood September 17th through October 3rd. They will be back again, though, in early 2027. So get your tickets now. The Scorpions, No One Like You, an awesome 80s weekend on Sunny 107.9.

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Sunny 107.9. Madonna has a lot to celebrate. She has landed her highest charting song in 17 years, all thanks to her duet with Kylie Minogue. Love Sensation became the second single from Madonna's new

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0: 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We're doing it right.
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6: Good morning. Welcome to another edition of Culturally Speaking. My name is Patrick Franklin, President and CEO of the Urban League of Palm Beach County, and I just want to say it's good to be back. As summer was long and short at the same time, but I know I've been away for a while, but at the same time, thank you for having me into your homes, into your cars and everything else this morning. Thank you for waking up with me. And I look forward to another great season with Culturally Speaking. And hey, I miss you too, but at the same time, a lot is going on. A lot is going on that we need to be prepared for, that we need to know about. And at the same time, I need your attention right now, front and center, because with me, I have my guest today is the one and only Alfred Fields, who's the president and CEO of the NAACP West Palm Beach branch. Brother Fields, welcome to Culturally Speaking.
7: Good morning. Good morning. Thank you. I am so appreciative to be with you this morning. It is great to be back since the last time I was here with you.
6: Yes.
7: A lot has happened. A lot is going on.
6: Yes. Just like we said, a lot is happening. Today, folks, is the last day of early voting for the primary election. Let's start right there. What does that mean, Brother Fields, to all of our listeners? What does that mean? Today's the last day of early voting for the primary election.
7: Last day of flexibility.
6: Yes.
7: Let's start there.
6: Yes.
7: Flexibility in early voting is key. It gives you the ability to vote at any precinct between the hours of 7 a.m. and 7 p.m. Unfortunately, today is the last day.
6: Yes.
7: But it still gives you more flexibility than you will have on election day.
6: You can
7: day.
6: Go anywhere in the county that's open to cast your vote. And yes. I love early voting because I have voted in so many different places during the early voting season. And it's just been a pleasure.
7: Same with me. Last year, I did early voting and I voted in Belgrade.
6: Mm-hmm. I've done that. I've done that in Belgrade too.
7: And last Sunday, I voted at Gaines Park.
6: Mm-hmm.
7: We did a souls to the polls thing. Same thing happening today. Souls to the polls. Get out there and vote.
6: Yes.
7: Take advantage of it. Go vote with people you know, friends. There's usually no lines. I was going to say stand in lines.
6: Bring your neighbor. Bring your cousin. Bring your grandmother. Your grandfather.
7: Everyone you can
6: bring. Somebody with you.
7: Yes.
6: Okay? Because it matters. Your vote matters. Every vote counts. And folks, look, in Florida, we have closed primary. If you're a Democrat, you have to. You can only vote for the Democrats. You're Republican, you can only vote Republicans. So that's what it is.
7: And if you're independent,
6: yes.
7: There's still things on the ballot that you have to vote for. Judges.
6: Yes.
7: So make sure if you're an independent, you still get out and vote because mm-hmm. judges are extremely important.
6: Everything starts local. I mean, come on.
7: Absolutely.
6: Everything starts local, and we won't bypass that. Let's kind of kick off. We kicked off with the primary, but let's talk about the NAACP. Tell me a few things of what you guys are working on and what you've been involved with and et cetera. And we just start there.
7: We have been involved primarily in community education, educating the community about what's going on the political realm.
6: Mm-hmm.
7: Being that this is and a lot of people believe that this is absolutely critical, this election, but every election is critical.
6: Every election is critical.
7: And so, but we want to make sure we get our community engaged. We've had such low turnout over the last few elections that it's nerve-wracking to us that are out there seeing what's happening. And we know people are busy in their everyday lives, and we're just trying to get them to understand that there's organizations like the NAACP that's out here. We're engaging the candidates. We're finding out what they stand for, what they're trying to do, and we're just wanting to make sure we educate them so they're informed voters when they go to the polls. We're a nonpartisan organization.
6: Right. We're not going to tell you who to vote for.
7: We're not going to tell you who to vote for, but we want to make sure you get all the information you need and you know the candidates. So we've been participating in candidates forums for the whole entire summer. Going back as far as back as April, we've been doing candidates form, informational sessions, trying to register voters, get people to get out and get registered. And we were talking about that. Tomorrow's an excellent day to go with someone who is a first-time voter.
6: Yes.
7: Go with them. They don't have to go to a specific precinct right now. So it makes it easy for you to take your 18-year-old to go vote or...
6: Your 82-year-old, yeah.
7: Exactly.
6: Yeah.
7: You can take them with you, and regardless if you live in the same location or not, you can. If you're in a county, you can vote at any precinct.
6: And you said it's an excellent thing because, A, you can check your voting status, that everything is correct, because we don't want any issues when it comes to the general election down the line, but it's a good time to test the system that you're in place, you know where you... Your voting status is, everything's in line, and you can cast your ballot.
7: Absolutely. And it just crossed my mind, a lot of people got their vote-by-mail ballots in.
6: Yes.
7: But they're afraid of putting them in the mail.
6: You can drop it off at the early voting site.
7: Drop it off at the early voting site.
6: As you get out your car, as you walk toward the door, they're sitting right there waiting on you.
7: Yes. And
6: you don't have to go inside. Just drop it right on outside of the polling place.
7: Some people
6: place.
7: Are even afraid to do that now because of some of the things that are being said. Well, you can actually take that ballot inside and have them cancel that ballot and vote using the machines that they're
6: in
7: there.
6: Person.
7: In person.
6: In person.
7: So grab that ballot, take it with you, vote in person. They'll have you write on it, initial it, tear a couple of the edges so it can't be used. And then they'll send you on to the polls.
6: I tell you what, I voted the first day of early voting on August 8th. And I was impressed with the new machines and the new process. It was very comprehensive, right to the point, and there were no hanging chads on that ballot or anything like that, okay? So we've come a long way.
7: We have, and I got my vote by mail ballot, and I actually took it in with me Sunday. Because I was thinking I was going to vote by mail, and I said, no, I want to go and do it in person, and I want to test the system, because that's part of what I want to do is be able to test the, system itself
6: right.
7: So I can tell people the experience.
6: Right.
7: So I took my early ballot in, and I said, I'm going to vote in person, but I got an early a vote by mail ballot. And the poll worker said, well, you can't vote. You can't use both. And I said, I know. I have my ballot here. And she said, okay, just write on it, cancel. Initial this and rip the edges, and she then gave me the paperwork.
6: Gave you your paperwork to go vote in person.
7: I went and voted in person.
6: Yeah.
7: And when I voted in person, I voted. The machine printed out the
6: ballot that you actually cast.
7: I double checked it after I checked it on the computer.
6: Yes.
7: I checked what was printed.
6: And then you inserted it.
7: And then I inserted it into another machine.
6: Right, and then your vote was cast.
7: And my vote was cast. So there's so many safety nets in the system now to make sure that
6: there were checkpoints along the way.
7: And so I think we have a good system in Palm Beach County. But the key now is to make sure we turn out and actually use it.
6: Yeah.
7: There's a lot of money being spent on it, and there's so many things going on now to take away those funds that it won't be as safe as it is now. Even though they're saying that they want to make it safer, they want to make it more exclusive.
6: If you just joined us this morning, thank you for joining us this morning back to Culturally Speaking. I hope you're having a great day. I have with me Alfred Fields from the NAACP West Palm Beach chapter, and we're talking about early voting. We're talking about today's the last day for early voting. So to the poll today, Sunday, August 16th. And If you miss early voting, if you miss today by 7 o'clock p.m. tonight, the primary election will be held on Tuesday, yes, August 18th. But here's the key. You have to go to your polling precinct that you are assigned to cast your ballot. Today, if you go today, you can go anywhere. I think there are 28 locations.
7: Yes.
6: Across Palm Beach County. 28 locations. I'm quite sure there's one within a mile of where you are right now. Guarantee.
7: I'm almost positive as well that there's one somewhere within mm-hmm. that distance. And I can tell you that most of them are operating so efficiently now that there's usually no wait.
6: Right.
7: At most, you're going to wait 5-10 minutes.
6: You wait longer just to get processed to check in.
7: Exactly.
6: Than you do to actually cast your vote. I mean, to do it. But go ahead.
7: Can I jump in here on the when you get there, because you said the process of waiting. They are checking for your ID, so you
6: yes.
7: need to bring a form of ID.
6: Yes.
7: College students that may still be in town, you can still use your college ID up until January 1st.
6: Okay.
7: So there's a misinformation that's going out there.
6: Good
7: if you don't
6: point.
7: Have a driver's license, you can use your college ID because that goes in effect January 1st. But we want you to get out and vote while you're home. Make sure you take care of it. Even if you got that early ballot, we say take it in with you
6: mm-hmm.
7: and make sure you do it, because they do process you through.
6: Mm-hmm.
7: It does take them a minute to do it, but they are verifying, and they want to make that even tougher.
6: Mm-hmm.
7: So we need to make sure we take advantage of the early voting.
6: Yeah. And if you have any doubt in your voting status, go to the Supervisor of Elections website at Palm Beach County Supervisor of Elections website. And they have a lot of FAQs on there. You can ask a question, and you can probably even call them too if you have any question about your voting status. You mentioned one thing about voter turnout earlier. We have historically, in so many of our past elections, had 15-20% turnout.
7: Yes.
6: And folks, what that means is that no more than 2 out of 10 registered voters that are already registered. I'm not talking about people who are not registered. People that are already eligible and registered and eligible to vote, 8 out of 10 don't engage.
7: And that's where we have a major problem.
6: Yes. Let's talk about that for a second. How do we change that number?
7: We got to change that number. It's a little higher during the presidential election.
6: Right. When President Obama was elected,
7: it was
6: in 2008, it was 75-76% turnout.
7: Yes, that's the highest that
6: right.
7: they can recall.
6: And so we're still looking at 7.5 out of 10 people participating.
7: Yes.
6: Unbelievable.
7: And that becomes a problem because then we don't take advantage of what we've been given in this country,
6: mm-hmm.
7: which is a democracy.
6: Right.
7: Most countries don't have that, or they have some parts of it, not the way we have. And there's people that want to change ours and make it less.
6: Oh, take it away from us.
7: Democracy, yes. They want to keep it for themselves, but don't want us to participate in it.
6: You have groups out there that want to limit the number of people who can vote.
7: Yes.
6: You want to limit the where you can vote. They want to limit when you can vote. And at the end of the day, they don't want you to vote.
7: Absolutely.
6: Okay.
7: Because they don't want you to have a seat at the table.
6: That's right.
7: They don't want you to have representation. And many people say, well, my vote doesn't really matter.
6: It does.
7: If it didn't matter, they wouldn't spend so much time and energy trying to take it away from you. If it really didn't matter,
6: right.
7: Why do they spend so much time, money, and energy trying to keep you from doing it?
6: Every day in every media that you will hear about potential news, it's mentioned.
7: Yes.
6: Some variation, some aspect of voting is mentioned.
7: And
6: 24 hours a day, 7 days a week.
7: And most people think, oh, well, I'm going to vote when the president's at line. And let me just say this. I spoke to some people at church this past Saturday. Missionaries had a meeting, and they asked me to come in and talk about elections and why it's important to vote on the local elections. Because most of the elections that are coming up now, that's in early voting, most of it's local stuff.
6: Right.
7: And local matters. And I said to him, when was the last time the president of these United States came to Florida and said, that street has potholes. They need to be fixed. That street over there, the lights are out, and they need to be fixed.
6: Oh, the drainage in this area needs to be corrected because of flooding.
7: And the lights, I mean, and the water is horrible, and that needs to be taken care of.
6: This is what local means.
7: This is, yes.
6: Okay.
7: Local government takes care of all those issues. The
6: local government's taxing when people said, no, you cannot tax me to go to the beach for parking. All that's local.
7: All that's local.
6: That's your county commissioners, okay? That's your city commissioners. That's why it's so important that we have to pay attention to our local elections every year, throughout the year.
7: Because the federal government, they send money down to the local government.
6: And they appropriate and allocate.
7: And I gave them a perfect example. Even to the state level, why we even need to participate on the gubernatorial level is because some years ago, there was some guy that passed a massive reform bill for health care.
6: Mm-hmm.
7: And it expanded health care for most of the nation. And when the health care came to the Florida borderline, the people that were in charge at the time said, we will not expand our health care in Florida.
6: Right.
7: And therefore, millions of people still went without insurance.
6: That was expansion of Medicare.
7: Expansion of Medicare because of local state government.
6: That's right.
7: Said no. So local government matters. That was major.
6: Right.
7: That was major. And we're still today one of 10 states that did not accept these dollars coming down.
6: It wasn't along racial lines or anything like that because poor folks needing health care come from all walks of life and all colors. Okay?
7: Yes.
6: So it ain't about that, okay?
7: No.
6: So, you know, when we talk about that, how can someone, if they want to get in touch with you, how do they get in touch with you?
7: They can go to our website, and we are at NAACP WPB. I'm giving you the email address. I was about to give you my email.
6: Email address. Yeah, that's fine.
7: You can contact us at our email address. I was going to say I said website though, but that's NAACP WPB 5143B@gmail.com. You can email us at that address, or you can get more information about what's going on with our branch at our website, and that has all of our contact information as well. NAACPWPB.org.
6: Mm-hmm.
7: And that gives you an update on a lot of the things that we got going on in the community. We do have, and this is a plug about our organization, we do have our biggest fundraiser because we are a nonprofit organization also. And we don't have paid staff. We have all volunteers.
6: Mm-hmm.
7: We have on September 12th coming up our Freedom Fund gala that we will be having. And we will be honoring several icons in our community this year.
6: Mm-hmm.
7: Two of them happen to be two of the longest serving African-American elected officials, one being Addie Green,
6: the Honorable Addie Green. Yes.
7: And also the Honorable Ike Robinson.
6: Yes.
7: They will be receiving the presidential award.
6: Very nice.
7: From the West
6: very,
7: Virginia
6: very well deserved.
7: For the work that they've done, they did. And they
6: two
7: served,
6: leaders that served this county very well.
7: Very well. And between the two of them, they had over 4 or 5 decades of service.
6: Absolutely. Very, so, very nice.
7: But we can be found at our website again. And please feel free to email us, call us. Our phone numbers are there as well.
6: Mm-hmm.
7: And we would love to have any of you to work with us throughout the year, because we're only as strong as the people that we serve.

0: it's handled in dealing with people of color. Mm-hmm. And we've had some issues over the last couple of years with that. And then we also are looking at making sure our school board is operating in a fashion that's taking care of our black kids in school, our children, making sure that they're learning their history and they're not being deprived of any of the history, as well as the economic front that we're looking at as well, and what's going on that front. We know we were dealing with issues in DEI over the last year. That became a stigma that nobody wants to be a part of. But it's a real issue when certain parts of our community are left out of the economic development and the economic pie. And it's difficult to break through those when we don't have people sitting at the table to help make decisions to make sure everything is fair.
1: Mm-hmm.
0: We're not looking for handouts. We're just looking for fairness, that the door be open to everyone, and that we don't put artificial glass ceilings back in place that were destroyed. And we know that some of those ceilings now being replaced with steel ceilings so that we can't even get through them again.
1: Right.
0: And so we are looking at those issues. We're dealing with those type issues daily, even in the midst of the election season. We still have those issues going on.
1: Mm-hmm. You know, we spent a good bit of time talking about the primary election. And I just want to reiterate again that folks, every vote matters. Every vote counts. And we have to do what's needed for us to protect our best interests, and that is to understand and really engage with those people who will represent you one way or the other, okay? If you vote for them or not, but to listen, understand what they stand for, how are they representing your best interests?
0: Yes.
1: And that's the one thing that not only the Urban League, but the NAACP and other organizations, Unify and others, are working hard to make sure that you understand who's running for office, what they stand for. And if we can't give it to you in person, we're going to give it to you virtually. We're going to give it to you any kind of way that we can as we move forward. Now, the primary is where we kind of go by party and decipher who's going to run in the general election. What else can we say about the importance of aligning yourself in preparation for the general election, which will be in November?
0: Understanding what we're asking and what we're telling those that we elect that we need in our community.
1: Mm-hmm.
0: It's not about them telling us what they want to deliver all the time.
1: Mm-hmm.
0: It's about us letting them know what we need in our communities. And I think we need to be prepared to talk to those who make it through the primary,
1: right,
0: into the general election. Listen, you're here in order to continue to earn our vote. We need some assurances that you're going to make sure you try to do everything you can to provide us these things in our community. And so we need to be prepared to hold them accountable.
1: Mm-hmm, mm-hmm.
0: And so if you don't know what we're asking from them, then you can't hold them accountable.
1: That's right.
0: Because
1: that's
0: you don't
1: right.
0: have a measuring stick to hold them accountable.
1: Right, because, you know, after the primary, we see a long list of candidates for each office, okay?
0: Right.
1: Potentially. When the general comes up, it's going to be one against one.
0: Okay? Right.
1: And I would guarantee to say that stay tuned to social media and other things from the Urban League, from the NAACP, and from other groups that we're cooperating together. And because we're going to bring these candidates to you, and they're going to be there to answer your questions, to engage with you. And if for some reason they don't want to engage with you, maybe they may not be your candidate.
0: Absolutely.
1: Okay.
0: And that is my point exactly.
1: Right.
0: They have to want to listen to you, mm-hmm, because you're entrusting them with your vote.
1: That's
0: They're
1: right.
0: not entrusting you with their vote.
1: Right.
0: They're not there to represent themselves. They're there to represent,
1: mm-hmm,
0: us.
1: Mm-hmm.
0: We the people.
1: Yes.
0: And you're hearing a lot of that this year. It's
1: yes.
0: 250 years.
1: Yes.
0: We the people. They're there for us. We are the people.
1: Mm-hmm.
0: So when they go to whatever dais they go to, whether it's, mm-hmm, the city, the county, the state, they're there for we the people, not themselves.

0: else. And so you got to be able to tell them that.
1: Right.
0: You got to let them know when they don't do right.
1: Well, I mean, you know, when we present candidates to you, and I'm just talking from a general perspective, those things that are your pinch points, the price of gas, the price of food, the price of housing, the lack of housing, unaffordability in so many areas, health care.
0: Yes.
1: If that's bothering you, if that's an issue for you, then that's what you should be talking about.
0: And talking about it on the front end.
1: Yes.
0: And not on the back end.
1: Yes.
0: Because we get, in AACP, we get a lot of the complaints after things happen.
1: Yeah.
0: And that's why we advocate on the front end to say, get out and vote. So when things do happen, we have people that we know in your community that are representing you that we can go to them and say, hey, here's some issues that our community is concerned with. Here's some things that are going on. We need you to advocate in the room at the table. But if we don't have anybody that we've elected from our communities that's sitting at the table, it's hard for us to communicate with somebody in the table. So we have to do other things to get their attention, to advocate and fight for you. But if we had more people sitting at the table,
1: right,
0: it would make it a lot easier.
1: Right. So, I mean, if those candidates can't give you satisfaction with the answers to what they can do to affect your pinch points, then
0: what do you do?
1: I'm gonna tell you. Go somewhere else.
0: We start planning before it's time for the next election to find a candidate that we think is desirable and that can replace them. Because just because someone has been in the seat for 4, 8, 12, 30 years does not mean that they own that seat.
1: Right.
0: We can change it at any election.
1: Right.
0: And
1: absolutely,
0: we need to start preparing in our community younger people, diverse people that we can have prepared to serve in those seats. And so I'm talking to our black elected officials who have formed a community, an organization that Addie Green formed many years ago, the black elected officials,
1: right,
0: that they start making sure that they have a pool of candidates
1: trained,
0: that are training, that are working together, that they see what they are doing, that they can take under their wings and let them understand the process of being prepared to take an elected office. Because we need to have a better process in our community of filling those seats. And especially when we have people who feel that they own the seat and they're not listening to us anymore.
1: All right. Brother Fields, this is the last word. Today is the last day of early voting. Last word.
0: Take somebody with you. Don't let anybody sit this one out. We can't afford not to get out and vote. Do it while it's easy. It's easy to show up anywhere that's close to you, where you go to church at that day, where you're going to dinner at, where you're going to breakfast. They open from 7 a.m. to 7 p.m. So there's no excuse. You're out sometime during
1: 28 locations
0: during this day. Get out and vote. Take somebody with you. Call people in your sphere, in your circle, and make sure that they've done the same.
1: Well, good. Alfred Fields, president of the NAACP chapter, West Palm Beach, thank you for being with us this morning.
0: Patrick, it's always a pleasure to be with you, and I really appreciate it. I thank you for the work that you're doing and that you continue to do in our community. We appreciate you.
1: Thank you, sir. Folks, just a few things about the Urban League coming up. If you are looking for a first-time home buyer education class, we have two coming up on August 22nd, also on September 19th at the Urban League of Palm Beach County. We also have a financial literacy workshop coming up on August the 26th and September 23rd. If you need more information about that, please call us at 561-833-1461. And if you're looking, if you're an entrepreneur, small business owner, we have a lunch and learn seminar coming up on August the 20th and also on August 27th, 11:30 to 1 at the Urban League of Palm Beach County on 1700 North Australian Avenue. 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Now, we have a few events coming up. Brother Fields mentioned to you about the NAACP event on September 12th.
0: September 12th.
1: Go to their website to get more information, but we also have our Youth Empowerment Luncheon, which will be on October 23rd. and that would be at the West Palm Beach Marriott. 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And finally, our annual John Weiss Thanksgiving Food Drive will be held on Saturday, November 21st, and that will be at 7 o'clock a.m., and that will be at Temple Israel, which is at 2101 North Australian Avenue, directly across from Roosevelt Middle School and the Urban League of Palm Beach County. Folks, that's all we have for today on this Sunday. Thank you for joining us. Please go, if you haven't, and cast your ballot on today, the last day of early voting. The primary election day will be on Tuesday, August 18th, and polls will be open from 7 a.m. to 7 p.m. Thank you very much. I hope you have a great day, and I would really like to see you vote. Thank you so much.
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3: As you know, we talk a lot about health and well-being, community events, and helping others here on South Florida Sundays, but we haven't really touched on estate planning or what to do after a loss, especially if you inherit property, which can definitely be a hassle if you're going at it alone. Thankfully, there are programs right here in Palm Beach County that can help you out with that. In fact, I have James Winston from the Ayers Property Project joining me right now, going to give us some advice on what to do if you ever find yourself in this situation. Thank you for joining the show.
4: Thank you.
3: Of course, especially because this is such an important issue. A lot of families dealing with this right now. But firstly, can you kind of tell us about the Ayers Property Project?
4: Yeah, well, Ayers Property is property that there hasn't been a plan made for. It's property that's typically passed down through multiple generations without any will or estate planning, just via state inheritance laws, and it ends up being fractional ownership among generations of a family.
3: So what are some of the main issues you see family go through when it comes to inheriting a property like that, especially after a loved one has passed on?
4: Yeah, the typical scenario would be a parent or even a grandparent or great parent whose name is still on the title, and yet you have children or great-grandchildren living in the home, but the legal title is still in the name of the deceased parent or grandparent. That child or grandchild residing in the home, they're not the title holder, so they couldn't get a mortgage, they can't get insurance, their hands are pretty much tied doing anything with the property.
3: And it's sad to say that the issues don't even stop there. Like, yes, in certain cases, you're able to keep the home for a year or two, but eventually that all catches up with you. In a lot of these cases, families are losing homes that could have stayed in the family.
4: If they don't clear the problem in probate court, you take out an estate in the name of the owner.
3: Mm-hmm.
4: And if that's the only asset, you file what's called a petition to determine homestead. That's the way to clear title. If you don't do that, and then the families keep living in the property, more generations come into existence, those ownership interests just get more fractional. And it's harder to clear title because you have so many people with a potential interest in the property.
3: Mm.
4: And what typically happens, this occurs in Black and Latino neighborhoods because, they don't trust the legal process. They don't have access to the resources to do estate planning. And it ends up the property could become vacant or abandoned. And you'll see in developing areas, investors coming in and take advantage of the situation and threatening with a force of sale. They buy a fractional interest from one of the owners and then threaten to partition the whole property.
3: Right. And you see a lot of neighborhoods like that where the houses are abandoned, and you're like, what happened? Like, that's probably what's happening in a lot of the neighborhoods.
4: Yeah, and you can just imagine the generational wealth that's lost.
3: Right.
4: Because these people move out, and there's a valuable asset there, but there are so many fractured ownership interests. So the program is there to help these people to clear title and to avoid that disastrous situation.
3: Right. And I think a lot of people mistake that just because you're living in a house with a relative before they pass on, or you're taking care of the bills or the mortgage, that protects you. It doesn't.
4: No, and if a hurricane or something came and there was destruction to the property or you wanted to make repairs, you're not the title owner, so it's an uphill battle trying to apply for these and qualify for these federal assistance programs.
3: Right, exactly. And what are some of the warning signs that might indicate that a family has an heir's property or unclear title issue?
4: Well, typically that deceased owner's name will still be on the title, and they could have died years and years ago, but mm-hmm. unless the property appraiser gets notice of it, that person's name will still be on the title if you search the records. And typically, if the property says it does get notice, then it changes from the name of the person to estate of that person's name. So it's still in that decedent's name. Most okay. of these properties are in distressed areas.
3: What about if that person has a will but their name's still on the title? Does that protect them in any way?
4: If a person has a will, you know, you can take that will and probate it, and hopefully in that will they've devised that property to persons who are still alive or descendants of that person. You'd have to take out a probate for those subsequent owners who've predeceased. But an alternative to the will, where you'd avoid probate and the costs of probate and attorney's expenses, would be what we call a Lady Bird deed or an enhanced life estate deed, mm-hmm. where the current owner, who's alive, can execute this deed and they remain the owner for life. But when they die, they've designated on that deed the beneficiaries, the children, grandchildren, whoever it may be, to take the property when they die. And there's no probate involved. The title would pass upon their death with a recording of a death certificate for the owner.
3: And I know we're talking about it now, but a lot of this can be really confusing if you don't have the legal mind or you're just in a state of grief because you just lost a loved one. But that's where the Heirs Property Project comes in. Can you talk about the free legal services you can provide for eligible Palm Beach County homeowners?
4: Right. And typically for estate planning, you know, the applicant has to be a homeowner in Palm Beach County. And for assistance with the probate matters, which would be an heirs property situation where the person's died and you need to probate the property, the applicant has to be a resident of Palm Beach County or has to have an interest in property located in Palm Beach County. And there's some income guidelines that may apply, and, you know, eligibility would otherwise be determined when the application is submitted.
3: Do they have to wait until they're in that situation to contact your office, or can they do this beforehand?
4: No, as long as they fall under one of those categories. So for estate planning, if they want to revise an existing plan or they don't have a plan, as long as they're a homeowner in Palm Beach County, they can get assistance. And then obviously with the probate, it'd be a deceased relative with a matter that we could handle in probate.
3: Okay. Well, James, thank you so much for your time today. How do Palm Beach County residents contact the Heirs Property Project and apply for help?
4: Yep. They can contact us at 561-655-8944 on the extension is 167, or email us at Heirs Property. I'll spell that. 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
3: So you've seen the roadside signs, you've gotten the mailers, you've heard the messaging from various candidates on radio and TV. We are officially in the thick of primary election season. Early voting in Palm Beach County actually ends today, by the way. But we do have primary election day coming up this Tuesday, August 18th. Joining me right now to ensure that we are prepared and have the best possible experience at the polls is Wendy Satori Link, the Palm Beach County Supervisor of Elections. Thank you for joining us.
5: Oh, it's my pleasure. Thanks for having me.
3: Of course. So I guess we can just get right into it. For someone who hasn't voted yet, what's the first thing they should do?
5: Well, they're going to want to make a plan, right? So there are three different ways they can vote. They can vote by mail, they can vote by early voting, and they can vote in person on election day. So if they have their vote by mail ballot, they're going to want to get it in. Mm-hmm. At this point, too late to drop it in the mail.
3: Okay.
5: So they're going to want to bring it to one of our four offices on Monday or Tuesday, or they can bring it by an early voting site. Or if they're going to vote by early voting, as you mentioned, last day of early voting, and we have 28 sites. People can vote at any of those sites, which is very convenient for folks. And those are open 7 a.m. to 7 p.m.
3: Okay.
5: And then if they're going to vote Election Day, just make sure you know where you're voting.
3: Right, right. And you actually have this amazing website that is customizable to you and pretty much has all the information that you need right now. What is that website?
5: That's votepalmbeach.gov. And the easiest thing for voters, we tried to put in one location. It's called a voter dashboard. The things that we think voters are going to use the most.
3: Right.
5: So there's my status. There's the ability to look at their sample ballot, place to look at their polling location, to request a vote by mail, to cure a vote by mail using an affidavit if necessary. So we really tried to make it handy for everybody. So we're encouraging them, definitely take a look at the website.
3: Right. And before I go out to the polls, I make sure that I check that website first so that I know exactly where I'm going, because polling locations do change. And I just want to make sure that I'm prepared as much as possible. And this website makes it so easy to do that.
5: Oh, that's great. Yeah. And especially this year, because we did have the midterm redistricting.
3: Right.
5: So a lot of people, we had about 640,000 voters in Palm Beach County that were somehow affected by that. So we definitely want people checking that polling location before they go on election day.
3: Absolutely. And this is also super important, especially for the new Florida residents who might not be aware of this, but Florida is actually a closed primary state. Can you explain what that means and what residents can expect when they go to the polls?
5: Sure. With Florida being a closed primary state, that means that voters have to be registered with the political party to vote for that party's candidates in a primary election. So if it's a partisan race, for example, if you're a Republican, you'll have only Republicans on your Republican ballot. Democrats, same thing. If you are no party affiliation or you belong to a minor party, you won't be able to vote those partisan contests usually. However, there will be judicial races or school board races, you know, nonpartisan races that could be there. But like everything, we like to have exceptions to every rule, and there is in Florida. There's one exception called the universal primary contest.
3: Okay.
5: And that occurs if the only candidates who have qualified are all of the same party. For this election, the winner of the primary is going to automatically win the office, because no opposition candidate was, you know, qualified with the other party. So in that case, every registered voter who lives in that district is going to be eligible to vote in that contest, regardless of the party affiliation. So this year, that affects County Commission District 2 and Port of Palm Beach Group 4. So if you live in those districts, every ballot will have those races on it, no matter what party they are.
3: Okay, so if you're not party affiliated, you can still participate in the primary elections. You don't have to completely sit it out.
5: Exactly. Not going to have as much, but you will be able to participate.
3: So let's talk vote by mail. We are 2 days away from the primary election this upcoming Tuesday. So it's probably too late to request a vote by mail ballot for this primary. And it's definitely too late to mail it in. But can you still indicate that you would like to receive one for the general election?
5: Absolutely. So the last day to request for the primary was August 6th at 5 o'clock. But you can still make that request for the general election. So we encourage people to do that. They can also go by our office, you know, for this primary. If you've got an emergency and for some reason you cannot get to an early voting site to vote and you're not going to be able to vote on election day, you can go to our office, you fill out an emergency affidavit, and we will print for you a vote by mail ballot at the desk once you sign that affidavit. So there's still an opportunity for them to do that. And of course, we had prepaid postage and all of that, but again, at this point, it's really too late to put it in the mail. You know, another thing that's really important for people to remember is in Florida, it doesn't matter when something is postmarked. It has to be received by our office by 7 p.m. on election day.
3: Oh, wow.
5: So for this primary, only ballots received in our main office by 7 or in our outer offices by 5 on Tuesday the 18th. Those are the only ballots that will be able to be counted. And so we want to make sure people are doing that. If you mailed your ballot in, then you can track it on our website to make sure we received it by going to that votepalmbeach.gov and going to the voter dashboard. Also, voters can sign up for ballot tracks, and they can sign up for that on our website. And that's something where we will notify them in real time.
3: Wow.
5: When we send their ballot out, when we receive it, if there's been a problem with their signature, and then we let them know it's been counted. So that way they have confidence that they know what the status of their ballot is. And if for some reason we didn't receive it, they can still go vote in person on election day.
3: And talk about peace of mind. That's actually really amazing. And we did say that today is the final day to early vote in Palm Beach County. That ends at 7 p.m. tonight, right?
5: Exactly. So at any of our 28 early voting locations, any voter in Palm Beach County can go to any one of those sites. It's not required to be the one closest to where you live, but you do have to be in line by 7 p.m. And just like on election day, if you're in line by 7, you will be allowed to vote. So early voting does give you that flexibility of so many different places, you know, whether you're at work, running errands, you know, going to some place where you live. And we also have appointments available for early voting. So I don't think we're going to have lines, but if we did, yeah, they could go ahead, go on the website real quick and make an appointment so they wouldn't have to stand in line.
3: Oh, that is amazing. And you've actually been out and about checking on the early voting places.
5: Yeah.
3: How has that been? Like, what is your experience there?
5: Everything's going well. I actually have been really trying to make to every single one of them. Out in Belle Glade, Pahokee, the Acreage, Wellington, Jupiter, Palm Beach Gardens, you know, down south, trying to make it to all of them during the course of the early voting cycle.
3: And what about lines? Are you seeing, you know, people are just in and out, or is it taking a little bit of time? Should people, like, really give themselves time if they're going to a polling place today?
5: The lines really aren't that bad for the primary.
3: Okay.
5: But, again, you know, it's usually, if there is a line, it's just a couple of minutes. But for the general, if people are planning ahead, they should anticipate there will be lines in the general, which is why we really encourage the appointments for them.
3: Absolutely. And if someone chooses to vote on Election Day, what else should they remember?
5: They're going to vote on Election Day. They definitely want to remember they want to bring their ID with them.
3: Yes.
5: So because they need to remember that we do require in Florida both a photo and signature ID. They do need to be there by 7 p.m., and unlike early voting, where you can go to any site, on election day, you can only vote in the precinct to which you're assigned. So we want people, before they go to where they usually vote or have voted in the past, take that extra second, call our office, check the website, make sure you know that you're going to the right place so that you don't go stand in line and then have to go somewhere else.
3: Right, right. That could be really frustrating. So what are other big mistakes that you're kind of noticing voters make during the final days of election?
5: Really, it's just waiting till the last minute to do things. Preparation ahead of time is really helpful. Can save them a lot of stress on election day. Make sure they've got that plan. They know they're returning their ballot if it's by mail. They're going to get to the early voting place today by 7 if they're going to vote early. And if we're going to go on election day, just make sure that they can get to that location by 7 o'clock and have their photo and signature ID. So as long as they've got that plan and they've got everything with them, then they'll be fine. I think we also hear sometimes that because you can drop your vote-by-mail ballot off at an early voting site, sometimes people think they can bring it to their election day site.
3: Mm.
5: But unfortunately, the law doesn't permit that. So on election day, if they have vote by mail, they do have to bring it to one of our 4 offices.
3: Oh, okay. Yeah, that's very important to point out, because I think a lot of people do get tripped up with that one.
5: Right, yeah. And then sample ballots have been sent out in the mail. They're also available on the website. So we encourage people, take a look at that sample ballot, know what's on your ballot, do your research ahead of time, so that way when you're going to the polling location, you can bring your sample ballot with you.
3: Right.
5: So you can use it sort of as your cheat sheet, not a problem. Bring that sample ballot right in with you and go ahead and use it there.
3: It's good that you pointed that out, because I think a lot of people feel like they're almost taking a task that they're like, okay, I have to memorize these candidates and memorize my choice. No, you can actually bring a sample ballot with you.
5: Exactly. Bring your sample ballot, whether it's the one we mail to you or print it online right before you go. The only thing you can't bring with you is that vote by mail is a sample ballot to vote in person. We'll have to take that back from you because we don't want 2 live ballots in, you know, at the same time for a person.
3: Oh, right.
5: But you can take a picture of it.
3: So yeah.
5: You're welcome to take a picture of it if you did that, so that you can go in and vote in person. We want it to be easy for you.
3: Wendy, thank you so much for coming on the show. I don't think I've ever been or felt as prepared for this election cycle as I do this year. And that's in large part thanks to you, your advocacy, your education. So thank you so much for that.
5: Oh, we appreciate it. And again, people can call our office if they have any questions whatsoever. We're going to get a live person and we're going to be happy to assist them.
3: Absolutely. And one more time, what is the website so we can find all this information as well?
5: Sure. It's votepalmbeach.gov.
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3: You know the name, and I think by now you know the mission. Habitat for Humanity of Greater Palm Beach County has been serving and changing lives in our community for 40 years and then some. Whether it is through the dream of homeownership for many who thought they'd never get there, the revitalization projects that keep our parks and local neighborhoods looking so refreshed, even their financial education program that has provided greater opportunities for Palm Beach County residents. They have given so much to us, and on August 29th, we have the chance to give back to them. To celebrate 40 years, they are hosting a Community Impact Day. And joining us right now to tell us all about it is President and CEO Jennifer Thompson and Director of Marketing and Communications Samantha Castino. Thank you both for joining the show.
6: So glad to be here.
3: Thank you. So before we get started, we kind of want to know a little bit more about you. So Jennifer, can you tell us about your role at Habitat and what drew you to this organization?
6: Yes. So I've been the President and CEO for Habitat for Humanity Greater Palm Beach County for a little over 5 years now. Mm-hmm. My whole career has been in the nonprofit industry, and this is my first actual placement as CEO. Mm-hmm. And it's just always been important for me to be a part of nonprofits that are having a huge impact on their local communities, and Habitat does that every day.
3: Right. And I love that the proof is right there. Like, all you have to do is go into one of the neighborhoods and you'll see exactly the impact you're having. Now, Samantha, you're the Director of Marketing and Communication. What does that entail? And how did you become the part of the Habitat family?
7: Yeah, absolutely. So I've also been with Habitat for Humanity for just about 5 years now. I've been in the marketing department since I started, and I truly love what we get to do. I have the privilege of sharing our mission, sharing our impact, telling our homeowner stories, and really working on all things that you might see from our social media to our website to our different press releases or articles in different publications. And it's really an honor to be able to share the impact that we have throughout the community.
3: What I love about this is also that you all are so involved in it. Like, you're out at the community events. We get to see your faces. You get to meet the people as well. So not only are you like talking the talk, but you're walking the walk as well.
7: Absolutely. We try.
6: Yes.
3: So, and as I was talking about earlier, Habitat for Humanity, you guys are celebrating 40 years of impact this year. That is so amazing. Like 40 years, if you think about that, that is such a long time. When you look back at where the organization started and where it is today, what does this milestone mean to you and to the community?
6: So, you know, when we reflect on 40 years and we actually look at the numbers that are attached to the 40 years, we have built 449 affordable homes. Wow. We have revitalized 828 homes, and that has an impact of over 1,270 families. It's really mind-blowing.
3: Yeah.
6: You know, when we actually really do that reflection and think about all of those, because every person that we work with, their lives are changed after we're finished. And it's such a long-lasting impact that I don't think people realize, when it's not so much about how many people, it's how long the impact is, and the impact's forever.
3: Right. It's generational. The parents get into a brand new home. It's a better environment for their kids. Your revitalization projects clean up the neighborhoods and create community pride and confidence in the people that live there. Like, I've personally seen the changes in neighborhoods that you've taken under your wings and helped to revitalize, not just in their looks, but in the people who live there. It is a full circle effect.
6: We actually just had a dedication this morning in West Palm Beach in the historic area, and that piece of property was basically a dumping ground.
3: Right.
6: And now there's a beautiful family moving in, and it has just improved that community. So you're absolutely right, Trina.
3: And your Community Impact Day this time will be bringing supporters back to Coleman Park, where it all started 40 years ago. Why is that so important to return to this community as a part of the anniversary celebration?
6: I think, you know, we work with a lot of municipalities in Palm Beach County. Mm-hmm. West Palm Beach has been such a major partner of ours. It's actually interesting because we actually have never left. Mm-hmm. But being able to continue to serve the area that was an area of need that we started 40 years ago, it's heartwarming, and it just brings everything full circle. And so we've been in Coleman Park. Some of the homes we just dedicated were in the Coleman Park area.
3: Mm-hmm.
6: But celebrating, you know, an opportunity for our supporters to give back to the neighborhood where our mission first took root what's so important.
3: It really is. And then you also get to go back and see, like, you know, from the beginning to now, like, how those families have changed and grown, and, you know, their kids and everything, and now they're a part of the projects too.
6: Exactly.
3: And then we also want to bring out everyone for this. What about volunteers? What can they expect for the Community Impact Day on August 29th? I want to write that down. And what kind of projects will they be able to have the opportunity to kind of take part in?
7: Yeah, absolutely. So this is very much a community event. We are welcoming everyone ages 14 and up, as long as they have parent supervision. But the idea is really to bring the community together and help uplift the neighborhood. It will be a very high energy morning of service. We will have like networking and light bites as they're checking in. They'll be able to shop our Restore pop-up, which is actually one of our thrift stores. We'll be hosting like a little mini pop-up shop. So they'll enjoy that kind of community moment, the ability to kind of see what our resource has to offer. They'll get a little bit of volunteer swag. And then from there, it's time to roll up their sleeves and head to the job site. We will actually be working on exterior home painting, light landscaping projects. Okay. And we're going to have a community cleanup element with the beachkeepers. So it's really about uplifting the neighborhood and making the neighborhood feel appreciated and connected and ensuring that we're giving back to the place where we started our mission 40 years ago.
3: And what's a really important thing I want to point out is even if you're not an expert painter or whatnot, there will be experts on hand to guide you through this process. So, you know, and there's also a job for everyone.
7: Yes, absolutely. No experience is necessary. Habitat does a great job of really bringing in anyone of any experience level, skill level, interest level. They can come out and they can help make a difference.
3: And Habitat is well known for building new homes, but the Community Impact Day will focus on revitalizing existing homes and strengthening the entire neighborhood. Why is that work such an important part of Habitat's mission?
7: Yeah, absolutely. That is something that actually allows us to serve even more families in the local community. So while we are building those new affordable homes across the county, we also want to ensure that people who already live in our neighborhoods and our communities, that they can stay in their homes and feel safe and feel comfortable and feel proud of their homes.
3: Absolutely.
7: So that's how the revitalization work, you know, really helps us lift the whole neighborhood, actually. It's also important for us to look out for the neighborhoods that we're building in. So like Jennifer mentioned, we have a dedication this morning in this West Palm Beach area. That new home is beautiful, brand new, fresh paint. We want to make sure that we're also having the whole community feel that sense of pride in their homes and feel like they're a part of it. So this allows us to do both, and it also expands our ability to serve.
3: Oh, I love this. And speaking of, we kind of mentioned it earlier, but the Restore, can you kind of talk about that? What's that about for someone who doesn't know?
7: Absolutely, yes. So we have four Restores across Palm Beach County. They are our thrift stores. So when you hear the word thrift, you can kind of think Restore. We call them Restores. It's unique to Habitat. But there's so much more than that. So they sell an ever-changing inventory of goods from furniture to appliances, home decor. But we also have building materials like tile, countertops, lighting. All of that actually goes right back into our mission. So the funds that we raise through our Restores help build those homes and revitalize those homes throughout Palm Beach County.
3: Jennifer, Samantha, thank you so much for coming on the show today and the impact that you've had on our community. You're doing such an amazing job. I can see it living in the community myself, how it has changed, and that is definitely because of you. So the Community Impact Day that is coming up here August 29th at Coleman Park. How do we find more information about this event and, you know, how to volunteer, how to help out and be a part of Habitat Greater PBC online?
7: Yeah, absolutely. For anyone who's listening who would want to join, we actually have spots filling very quickly. So we're very blessed that the community really wants to be at this event. But if you go to our website, which is habitatgreaterpbc.org/events, there is a section that says Community Impact Day. And then from there, people are able to register. Again, it's anyone 14 years of age or up. We are also looking for event volunteers. So you don't have to be doing the painting, doing the landscaping. You could also help with check-in, handing out swag. That's an opportunity as well. So for that, people can reach out to volunteer@habitatgreaterpbc.org for more information. But like I said, it's filling quickly. We're really blessed to have a lot of people interested in this opportunity, but anyone who wants to check it out can go right to our website.
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14: 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I'm Victoria Doyle, and just like you, I'm really disappointed that 14-year Congresswoman Lois Frankel has failed to secure Social Security, failed to lower our cost of living and protect our retirement, and failed to preserve a woman's right to choose. 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

don't know why, but I got such a kick out of this video. Sunny 107.9, it's Diener. There's a viral video going around in the past couple of days of two goats. They were roaming around the streets of Portland, Oregon. Apparently, they got free from one of their pens or their little, you know, farm somewhere. I don't know. But as they were roaming the streets, they came across a bus with open doors, and they just walked onto the bus. Unfortunately, the bus driver kicked them out. I don't know. Maybe they were just trying to get a ride home. They figured, hey, this bus will take us home. Poor goats. They found their way home eventually, though. It's okay.

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It's Diener here with you. Hopefully having a great day so far. Maybe getting outside and we'll do some activities there, hopefully. As you know, the past couple weekends were kind of spotty with rain, so hopefully all good and you're enjoying your day with us here. 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I never meant to call.

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Well, I have to start saving money for this Chick-fil-A. Oh, my goodness. Sunny 107.9, it's Diener. New menu items coming out of Chick-fil-A on August 24th, and they include the chicken and waffle sandwich, both a breakfast sandwich and a regular sandwich that you can get all day, along with a s'mores frosted coffee or a s'mores milkshake. Yeah, that's the one I'm going for. Gosh darn it. They got me. 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

0: check this out. 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

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What will they think of next? Sunny 107.9, it's Diener. Well, if you ever wondered what it would be like to send a message by pigeon, you can check out this new app that's out there. 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And the other thing, here's the kicker, your virtual pigeon may die in transit. Oh my gosh, it's awful. They want you to get the real life experience. This is crazy. 7

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Dean, are hanging out with you this Sunday afternoon. Hopefully you're enjoying the day, spending time inside or outside, whatever you're doing. Hopefully you're having fun with family and friends and having a good time with us here. 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

I swear, one of these days I'm going to try this. Sunny 107.9, it's Diener. I'm talking about all these wild and wacky Guinness Book of World Records I always come across. Now, this guy in Kentucky, he came across this wild and wacky one, and he actually did try it and beat it. He came across the fact that you can have the record for fastest build of a Mr. Potato Head while being blindfolded. Yes, it's a real thing. So he practiced and he did it. He has the world record now. He put together Mr. Potato Head blindfolded in 7.9 seconds. I better start practicing.

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Diener here. I am about to head out for today, but before I go, I always like to leave you with my favorite story of the week. And this week, that award goes to these two goats. No, not like greatest of all time. I'm talking about like actual literal goats in Portland, Oregon, because they went viral from a video that showed them just moseying onto a bus. They were wandering around Portland, Oregon, apparently got out of their pen, and they came up to a bus that had its doors open, and they just walked right on. I like to think they were just trying to get home. Maybe they figured their house was on the bus route. Unfortunately, the bus driver didn't let them stay on, but they did end up getting home eventually. These two goats are just trying to get home. It's okay. Let him ride the bus. That's what I say.

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0: 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And Will You Still Love Me on Sunny 107.9 inside your awesome 80s weekend. 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

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Prince has his own store in the airport. What's his hometown, so?

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Well, it just wouldn't be right if we didn't wish her a happy birthday today. Happy birthday to Madonna. She turned 68 years old today. Also, she's not alone. Steve Carell from The Office is 64. Happy birthday to Angela Bassett. You know her from Black Panther and 9-1-1. Writer-director James Cameron's birthday today, along with Kathy Lee Gifford and Reginald Vell Johnson. You know Reginald Vell Johnson. That's Carl Winslow from Family Matters. And if it's your birthday, happy birthday to you, too, from Sunny 107.9.

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0: One of the most recognizable voices in music, Michael Jackson. 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

Sunny 107.9, awesome 80s weekend. Well, you got to say goodbye to these cars because there are several vehicles that will not be made next year. They're being discontinued, like the Ford Escape. Wow, they sold a lot of those. It's been a good 25 years of those. The Jaguar F-Pace is going away, the Toyota GR Supra, and the Tesla Model S. All will not be made after 2026.

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We're wrapping up your weekend with all this great 80s music back to back. If you didn't realize, it is an awesome 80s weekend. And it rolls on with Eddie Money, Take Me Home Tonight on Sunny 107.9.

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Sunny 107.9, wrapping up your weekend with an awesome 80s weekend. And speaking of the 80s, the 80s was great for soundtracks. I think about the soundtracks that I owned, like the soundtrack to Purple Rain, Breakfast Club, Lost Boys. I even had the soundtrack to the movie Vision Quest, which that movie was, it was just okay. But the soundtrack was great. Had this song on there, Madonna's Crazy for You on Sunny 107.9.

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14: I know you are, but what am I?

Q101079, and there is a list out of the best and worst celebrity tippers. The best tippers are Bruce Willis, Miley Cyrus, Dave Chappelle, and Shaquille O'Neal. The worst? Tina Fey, Jay-Z, Jennifer Lopez, and 50 Cent. So, now you know.

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We wrap up your weekend with all this great 80s music. Yeah, it's an awesome 80s weekend, or what's left of it. 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
1: 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Happy birthday to Madonna. I know that a lot of ladies don't like for you to announce how old they are, so I won't tell you that Madonna's 68 today. 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

0: I love the live version, and I don't like the live version of a lot of songs. That's a good one. That's Candle in the Wind from 1987 on Sunny 107.9. In the throes of your awesome 80s weekend. If you're like me and you love food, good news for you Chick-fil-A fans. The chicken and waffle sandwich featuring a chicken filet, applewood smoked bacon, and honey butter between maple-flavored waffles will actually be coming out and joining the menu. Isn't that nice? And they'll run, they say, through November, so it's one of those limited-time specials. If you're interested in the chicken and waffles sandwich at Chick-fil-A, it kicks off on the 24th of this month.
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So glad that you could wrap up your weekend with us and all this awesome 80s music. 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